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1: 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Florent Schmitt was a French composer who lived and worked primarily in France. He's a figure who did not fit neatly into either the Ravel or Debussy camps. He wrote an enormous amount of very fancy piano music, but tonight we'll hear his La Palais Hante for orchestra. The Buffalo Philharmonic Orchestra is led here by Joanne Folletta. It's on the Naxos label.

0: The Buffalo Philharmonic Orchestra was conducted by Joanne Faletta in Florent Schmidt's La Palais Hante.
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0: Kurt Atterberg's Symphony No. 1 was composed in 1909 and was premiered in Gothenburg in 1912. It was conducted by the composer himself. It was received with a great deal of enthusiasm in all of Europe, despite being the work of a youthful musician. The great composers of the time assessed it as one of the best works written by a Swedish composer. The Swedish Radio Symphony Orchestra is conducted here by Stig Westenberg.

Kurt Atterberg's First Symphony, a grand statement by a very young person. The Swedish Radio Symphony Orchestra was conducted by Stig Westerberg. Well, it looks like I have a few short moments, so I'll end the program with some CPE Bach.

0: Well, as usual, I enjoyed sharing all of this music with you. Dick Hageman is next with Good Folk. I'm headed to a class on forensic fortitude and its cultural relevance.
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0: dance routine. Hey, Red, come over here and show him the soft shoe. Did you get that, kid? Now watch those toes. Light as air and debonair. Watch that smile and that wink. Now here he goes, building to the finish. Oh, that Red, he's a hoofer. Wow, what class.
1: I don't think I can do this.
0: Yes, it's your turn now. Huh? Get out there.
2: Hey, folks, there you are. The people who can make this kid a great big star. So please listen.

During the 1980s, we all had a friend named Garrison Keillor, who preceded over the events of the Prairie Home Companion. He was the glue, he was the producer, he was the one who brought it together for us each Saturday night. The Prairie Home Companion is no longer, at least not fresh original shows on various radio stations across the country. However, memories of many of those shows are certainly still with us. And that's what we're going to be hearing tonight, The Family Radio, a collection of vignettes from The Prairie Home Companion. On Good Folk, I'm Dick Hageman, bringing you the folk music of yesterday, today, and forever.

0: And welcome to Good Folk. That fiddling was by Eileen Ivers, and we'll be hearing more from her as we go through the program. She has nothing directly to do with Prairie Home Companion, except that she provides tonight the instrumental music for us on our Good Folk program. My name, as I said earlier, is Dick Hageman, and we're going to have a lot of fun tonight. We're going to be listening to a nationally beloved Saturday evening institution, the Prairie Home Companion. We're going to hear a collection of music and comedy tonight, and it's all the creation of its host, Garrison Keillor, a tall, self-possessed, shy person with an ineffable voice. The music we're going to hear tonight is traditional, and what a range of traditions, from Appalachian to all types of world music. The comedy is mythical, set for the most part in the town of Lake Wobegon, Minnesota, and I'm quoting, where all the women are strong and all the men are good-looking and all the children are above average. Each week in the 1980s, Garrison Keillor delivered a circuitous but pointed report on the news from that imaginary hamlet, whose landmarks include the statue of the unknown Norwegian and Our Lady of Perpetual Responsibility Church. The show's sponsors were such Wobegonian firms such as Ralph's Pretty Good Grocery. If you can't find it at Ralph's, you can get along without it. And Bertha's Kitty Boutique, purveyor of mouse bits. Then, too, there cropped up an occasional playlet in which the action might shift to ancient Judea, a bunkhouse out west of Henry David Thoreau's mom's house. And tonight, we're going to hear a number of different samples of the kind of sounds what we used to hear Saturday night on the family radio. We're going to hear now, and that's right, Fine Arts Radio does not have commercials except for Powder Milk Biscuits. That's going to be followed by the family radio, Bertha's Kitty Boutique, the Lifestyle Waltz, Fearmonger Shop, and As We Get Older. 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
1: Oh, let's say just a word here about Powder Milk Biscuits, which brings you this first portion of our show. Biscuits made from the whole wheat raised by the Norwegian bachelor farmers there in the rich bottom lands of the Lake Wobegon River Valley. So you know it's not only good for you, it's also pure, mostly. And it does help the shy person to do what needs to be done. Not that what needs to be done is to go out and cavort and talk in a loud voice and make a fool of yourself. Shy persons are lovely people, and it's all right for them to be shy. Sometimes you see one off the other end of a room at a party or someplace, and you take a step towards them, and they take a step back. You look at them, and they look down. You try and circle around them from one side, and they edge around the other side of the room. They're sort of like wild creatures, beautiful wild creatures who we come up over a rise and we see them off there at the edge of the clearings, a fox or a deer or a bear. And we try to approach them and we want them to stay there. We want them to trust us. But they don't, because, of course, they are of another kingdom and they know what's best for themselves, which is to get out of there as fast as they can. Well, it may all be true of shy persons, but I just remind you shy persons this, that you really do belong to our kingdom. You really do belong to the kingdom of people. You can go off and live in the country, you can go off and live in the woods, but you know you'll never be as smart as the animals who live out there. All of your wisdom and your intelligence has to do with your fellow human creatures. You belong to us. So pay a little attention to us. Don't run away so fast. And if you need some help, reach for that big blue box with a picture of the biscuit on the cover. Heavens, they're tasty and expeditious. Give me some of that biscuit piano there, would you?

Yes, I can see them out in the yard. Bob and Cedric and Clellan Card, Slim Jim and the Vagabond Kid, Lord, I do, oh, I do. And from a nearby microphone, the friendly voice of David Stone and the Sunset Valley Barn Dance right in your living room. And one by one they slipped away, and in their place some young DJ was playing all those records that were popular that year. We used to listen now and then, but never sat so close again, 'cause he never seemed

0: This portion of our show is brought to you by Bertha's Kitty Boutique in the Dales for persons who care about cats. And right now, for Bertha's, here he is, cat owner and professional interior decorator, Mr. Butch Thompson. Butch?
1: You know, in the decoration business, it's the little touches that make the difference in a room. The pillows, the throw rugs, the lamps, and the vases. And that's why if you're redecorating this fall, and if you don't have cats, or if your current cats don't fit your color scheme, I recommend the purchase of a decorator cat from Bertha's. Here's a bedroom I did recently in warm earth tones, using natural woods and fibers, and yet the colors just seem to sit there. Until I placed this orange cat, Rhonda Fleming, at the head of the bed. And I put this brown tabby, Kent, on top of the dresser. Notice how they just seem to bring the whole room to life. I call them accent cats. And when I shop for them, I always go to Bertha's Kitty Boutique. Bertha's has accent cats in every cat color. And they're elderly cats, so they accent your furniture without destroying it.
0: Thank you, Butch. Bertha's Kitty Boutique. We had a letter from a couple down in Wichita, Kansas. But I enjoyed it because it mentioned the fact they enjoyed Wichita, Kansas because you didn't have to have a lifestyle. Well, I thought there was an idea for a song in there someplace, so give me a little lifestyle piano here in any key you want. Darling, let's turn off the tape deck. Let's dump our decor in the lake. These imported chairs never fit me. The Betamax was a mistake.

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1: 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Oof! 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You ever sit at a desk, and the phone rings, and you turn to answer it, and wham, your knee hits the corner of the desk, right there in that soft spot where the nerves are, right underneath it. Almost makes you nauseous. Or your head. Do you ever go into a closet looking for your old high school yearbook and you bend down looking through some old cardboard boxes there and you find it? Oh boy, you pick up the box and you stand up and your head hits a coat hook right in the middle with the sharp point, right up in the middle where artistic ability is seated. Oh Lord, you drop the box on your foot, you fall to your knees land on a couple of jacks that are lying there. Makes you so mad you put your fist through the wall. Maybe it's time you drop down to the fearmonger shop in the Dales. 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We're talking about little plastic knee pads with the foam cushions. We're talking about steel-toed slippers. Talking about 8-ounce gloves if you like to punch walls. And talking about protective headgear as well. You'll find it all there at the fearmonger shop. Now, I know a lot of you are saying, I'm not going to wear a helmet around the house. Don't be silly. Well, it's not exactly a helmet. We call it a reinforced toupee. It's kind of a helmet with hair on it. You'll get used to it and you'll feel better. The fearmonger shop in the Dales, Royandale, Chippendale, Clydesdale, Mondale, Teasdale, and all the other fine shopping centers in your area.

For those of you who may have just joined us, you have not stepped into a time warp. It is not Saturday night. It is not 10 years ago. What this is Memories of the Family Radio from Prairie Home Companion. That's Garrison Keillor, and that is the name of the album from which these cuts are being taken. It's called The Family Radio. It's released by PHC, Prairie Home Companion Productions. I'm Dick Hageman. This is Good Folk. One duo that Garrison Keillor had often on Prairie Home Companion were the husband and wife team of Robin and Linda Williams. They are thrilling, joyful, harmonious couple, and they've been together now for 20 years, a very dynamic couple. They've written and performed songs that are heartfelt and moving, thoughtful, and clever. Now, the Williams have gained national acclaim as regulars on the Prairie Home Companion, and they've toured constantly across the United States and Europe. Through it all, Robin and Linda have cultivated a constantly growing, fiercely loyal fan base, and they're always eager for the next project. From their album called Turn Toward Tomorrow, we're going to hear two songs this evening, and they are the first one is On and On, and the second is I See No Future. And I think to take a quote from On and On, moving fast through the years, it's just like moving through these gears. Something low, but most times high, we still get a kick out of the ride. And we are going to get a kick out of the ride with them right now. From that album, here is Robin and Linda Williams.

I see no future in looking at the past. Robin and Linda Williams, Turn Toward Tomorrow, that's released by Sugar Hill Records. And this is Good Folk. And I'd like to remind you that on the Family Radio, we're listening to Garrison Keillor's Prairie Home Companion, brought to you not by Powder Milk Biscuits, but by Good Folk on listener-supported Fine Arts Radio. And listening to the Family Radio, we return back to Lake Wobegon, Minnesota, and we're going to hear Jason's song, Dave's harmonica, the Porch Song. We'll get some news from Lake Wobegon, the Ballad of the Auto Harp Man, and Meatballs. Once again, we return to the Prairie Home Companion.

flying. 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

0: ball up center for Gary Gaetti. The Twins get a man on with two out in the second inning, and it'll bring up Pete McCann playing at second base.
1: I think of those joggers out running around.

Mr. Dave Moore, playing with his mouth full of cheese and crackers. With 2 weeks vacation, I sent 4 brochures describing excursions and cruises and tours. They were lovely, full color, and they made quite a stack.

Oh, Mr. Greg Brown, playing, lying flat on his back. Oh, the storm should be put on, and that front door needs planing. The window's broken, the roof leaks when it's raining. But life is too short to just work it away, and besides, it don't seem to be raining today. Just give me two pillows and a bottle of Lowenbrow. Please don't come in and say we should be going now. Keep all your schedules, calendars, and your dates.

0: darker now than it was at the start of the ballgame.
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0: There's a drive hit on the left center field.
2: Well, soon my old porch will be filled up with snow. And one of these days I must get up and go. And put on my coat, pull a

Services at Lake Wobegon Lutheran at 9:30, Sunday school at 9:30, the worship service at 10:30. Pastor Enquist will be speaking on winning Christianity at Our Lady of Perpetual Responsibility. Father Frank from the seminary will be subbing for Father Emil, who is taking his annual vacation. He goes south, takes the same trip, goes and makes a bus tour of Civil War battlefields. And he should be down in Bowling Green, Kentucky, I believe, today, visiting his brother, Father Francis, who is a missionary among the Baptists down there. And in the meantime, Father Frank is in the pulpit and will be speaking tomorrow. His sermon is on the back nine of life. Father Frank is kind of an easy priest, and he's an easier confessor than Father Emil is. Father Emil, who sometimes kind of heists himself up in the confessional and says, "Oh, you didn't. Oh, shame on you." But we think of the old man down there in Virginia. Be next week. Father Emil, who thinks of the Christian life as a battle and believes that we are soldiers for Christ and not golfers for Christ. Sort of thinks of his little flock there in Lake Wobegon, sort of like General Lee's army. Poorly supplied, betrayed by conniving politicians back at headquarters, but having brilliant leadership in the field.

time to come out and talk a little bit about Lake Wobegon, Minnesota, my hometown, place I intend to go back to when all this is done. Little town up there in the exact geographical center of Minnesota, settled by Unitarian missionaries who went out there in the Civil War years trying to convert the Ojibwe Indians through the use of interpretive dance. They went back to Boston, wrote books about it. They were followed into that site by Norwegian Lutherans who were on their way back from North Dakota. And then by German Catholics who had misread their maps, but who refused to admit it. Stayed there as if it was the place they had intended to be all along. Sort of the case with the Norwegians, too. They arrived, and there's a point in town where there's a statue of the unknown Norwegian, which refers to the fact that the guy who modeled for it left before they got his name, but it marks the spot where the first Norwegian settlers arrived, and they fell on their knees to thank God for bringing them to this place. And upon falling to their knees, they noticed that this place was kind of rocky. But they stuck on. They stayed on, and I don't know how. Some of those people back in the early days, they worked like animals, and how they ever survived and kept some lightheartedness and some fun in life. Somehow they did. They were great people, our ancestors.

Oh, spinach, peas, and onions. Oh, beets, beet greens, and chard. Fresh from Grandma's garden, beyond the cool green yard. Pools of green lie steaming in pale blue china bowls around a silver wedding vase of yellow marigolds. Oh, lovely sweet cream butter, oh, lovely bread we break, that Grandma made this morning before I was awake. No recipe, no measure, but made with love and care. The smell of yeast and flour still lingers in the air.

0: Garrison Keillor from Prairie Home Companion. You might be interested to know, around 1987, the Prairie Home Companion broadcast its last show. I believe that was in June. Since then, Garrison Keillor married and moved to Sweden, I believe, where he lived there for a while and then returned to the United States. He started another radio program, which just never seemed to achieve the same fame of Prairie Home Companion. He has, of late, taken Prairie Home Companion show on the road. And this is just the first hour. We'll get more news from Lake Wobegon, sure, as well as hear the Lake Wobegon anthem in our second hour, coming up on Good Folk, brought to you by listener-supported Fine Arts Radio.
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0: From her Green Linnet record, that's Eileen Ivers, and that's the name of the album, Eileen Ivers, and she is an Irish musician. That set consisted of St. Elizabeth's, Carryman's Daughter, and Top of the Stairs. And we're at the top of the second hour that we're bringing you tonight with Garrison Keillor's Prairie Home Companion. Actually, some people would be accurate in saying that Prairie Home Companion had a cult following. It used to be said that Keillor's book, Lake Wobegon Days, had sold more than 1 million copies in hardback. Milton Berle and Kate Smith put together never had anything resembling that much of a cult. When Garrison Keillor left with Prairie Home Companion in 1987, returned, as I mentioned earlier, none of the shows he had performed on Minnesota Public Radio ever achieved the audience that he had with Prairie Home Companion. Well, with that said, I think it's time that we return back to Lake Wobegon, and now we're going to hear more news from Lake Wobegon, then the Lake Wobegon Anthem. It's called the Song of the Exiles, and that's followed by more news from Lake Wobegon. Here is Garrison Keillor.
1: Welcome to you on behalf of all your friends in Lake Wobegon, Minnesota, which bring you this half hour, including the Chatterbox Cafe, where Dorothy presides, the place to go that's just like home, where the soup of the day, all month, this month, and summer next, is the chicken soup made from real chicken, not made from powders, no sir. Also brought to you by the Sidetrack Tap, where Wally and Evelyn wait to welcome you, where the Blue Skirt Waltz is still on the jukebox, where the lights are dim, where beer is still 2 bits and a bump is 6, where the pinball machine never tilts and love never dies. Also brought to you by Bob's Bank, there in the little green mobile home on Main Street, save at the sign of the sock. Well, it has been a quiet week in Lake Wobegon, Minnesota, the little town that time forgot, that the decades cannot improve. The Hockstetter's dog died this last week, Rex. He was 14 years old, part spaniel, and about 9 parts of something else. It was a dog who loved to chase cars. They bought him for a watchdog out there on the farm. But, you know, whenever a car would turn into the driveway, he'd kind of lose interest in it. He loved to chase them. And he'd lie out there on the grass out by the garden and watch for one to go down the county road. And as soon as it got a little bit of a head start, he'd start out on the diagonal to catch up with it. He'd cut across the garden and through the fence and down through the pasture and through the ditch, and he'd catch up with it, and he would follow it for about 1/4 of a mile, depending on how fast it was going. They tried locking him in the house once, but that was a mistake. He heard a car go by on the highway and went straight up against Mrs. Hockstetter's collection of state plates. Well, he chased his last car this last week. He set out on the diagonal, and he went across the garden and through the fence and across the pasture and down the ditch and up, and he followed it for a little ways, and he seemed to have a heart attack. And he just kind of gave a little leap in the air, and he rolled over a few times, and he was dead. Raleigh said it was how Rex would have wanted to go. Not to crawl under a porch someplace and be sick for weeks, but to die in action, as it were. To die in the line of duty, with his paws on, you know. I always had a feeling about that dog that he had a dream, that he felt that someday he'd catch one. He'd be able to catch a car and grab hold of it and wrestle it down into the ditch, get the best of it, And of course, with the coming of compact cars, he probably was encouraged to feel that he had a chance. It may seem like a useless way to spend your life, but it was his way, and it was his dream. And I think that dog knew something. I think he had the right idea. And that's the news from Lake Wobegon, Minnesota, where all the women are strong and all the men are good-looking and all the children are above average.
2: Rest in peace to an old dog.

What's their names I knew back when? Never liked them that much then, but memory has been kind.

I think about the Tollefson girl, Tina, who moved down to the city. She came down here, went to college, married a boy who sat next to her in psychology class, to whom she always gave the answers. Gave him enough good ones so that he got into law school. Got on with a good law firm. They bought a nice house out by Lake Harriet in Minneapolis. Started having children. That was about 20 years ago, 20-some years ago. Some of the children already grown up and moved out, just have one left. So that when her mother wrote to her about 2 weeks ago and said, "Your Uncle Ed has to come down for an operation Monday next, but it would be more convenient for me if I could bring him down on Friday. Could you put up with him for a couple of days?" She said, "Of course." So down he came. Her Uncle Ed is one of what we call Norwegian bachelor farmers. Old man. Lives in a two-room house just west of town, farms about 80 acres with the help of a couple of big black Belgian horses named Queenie and Gus. Raises wheat mainly. Lives by himself. Keeps his place fairly neat, according to his own standards. Keeps himself fairly clean, according to the same. Splashes on a little winter green every week or so. Whenever he feels uncomfortable being with himself, he takes a bath. He came down on a Friday night. Never been to the city before. Tina opened the door, and there he was. Her old Uncle Ed, dressed in a blue wool suit from about 40 years ago. He probably bought it, and I'll bet it was used then. He looked so frightened, she couldn't help but put her arms around him. Led him into the house, sat him down in the kitchen, got a little strong coffee in him, a little brandy. He felt a little better so that he could almost talk. He said, "Well, then how are you, Tina?" She said, "I'm just fine." She said, "How are you?" She said. He's a little hard of hearing. You got to speak up into his right ear. He said, "I never felt better in my life. I don't know whose damn silly idea this was, anyway." And that was about it for conversation. Norwegian bachelor farmers don't waste a lot of time talking. He was tired. She took him up to the bedroom, put him to bed. Went up there the next morning, found that he had slept all night in the chair. Said the bed was too big for him. He didn't want to mess up the covers. She brought him down. He sat down to breakfast with her and her husband and the boy. Husband tried to ask him questions about farming with horses and about his boyhood and the rest of it. Uncle Ed didn't have much to say. Norwegian bachelor farmers do not necessarily answer when people ask them dumb questions. Somebody wants to ask a dumb question, that's their business. "Well, that must be sure interesting, Uncle Ed. Farming with those horses and all. And that wheat and everything. 80 acres, huh? Out west of town, huh?" "Yep." After breakfast, she took him out and back in the yard in the chaise lounge. He sat down, put his head back, and he went to sleep. She sat there by him, just to have a look at him. Old man. Big tangle of white hair on the top of his head, probably never been combed. Blue wool suit that he'd slept in. His old work boots on. No tie, but his white shirt buttoned right up to the top. That's formal for a Norwegian bachelor farmer.
That's for when they go out. The button, the top button. She took his hand in hers. Big hand. And she remembered when she was 4 or 5 years old, out at his farm, how he'd picked her up and sat her down on top of one of the big black Belgian horses, which for her was like somebody putting her up on top of a house. And he walked along beside as the horse walked around in the yard, and he held onto her with his hand. And then later, sitting on the front of the hayrick, holding onto the rail, and he was standing there beside her as the horses went trotting out across the yard and across the pasture, and the harness jingling, and they stopped at the fence, and he got off to open up the fence, and he put the reins in her hand, and he said, "You hold them now, Tina." And she sat there, and she pulled back as hard as she could pull. And she said, "Whoa." Even though those horses wouldn't have taken a step without his saying so. She was there, and she remembered all that. That was a long time ago. Well, she decided she'd take him out for a night on the town. In a city he'd never seen. Her husband said, "Oh, I think he'd be a lot happier just staying here in the house with us." And she said, "Maybe so, but he's never seen the city before. And I would feel, if I kept him here, that maybe part of it was because I was ashamed to be seen with him. So we're going to take him downtown." And they got in the car. She sat in the back seat with Uncle Ed. They drove around the lakes. He was kind of curious about people running around the lakes. What were they doing? She said, "They're doing that for exercise, Uncle Ed." He said, "That's kind of dumb, ain't it? Why don't they get work? Why don't they get jobs?" They went downtown. They took him to a restaurant at a hotel. They walked in, the maitre d' looked at him, looked at this old man in the old suit with his work boots on, his hair not combed, looked at the well-dressed couple and their well-dressed son. Maitre d' thought, well, that's their business. He gave him a table back in the corner, back behind a palm tree. Uncle Ed is hard of hearing. When he talks, his voice carries all the way to the kitchen. The waiter brought him a brandy, which he had asked for. Uncle Ed looked at it. He picked out the ice cubes. "God damn," he said. "Charge you $2 for a drink and then they water it down." He picked out the ice cubes. Tina's husband was looking off at the ceiling. He was looking off at the walls. As if he didn't know these people. They just come in. They'd been seated at his table. He was not with them. This was not happening. The boy sat there grinning. He'd never seen his dad so embarrassed. He wanted to see more of it. Tina, she sat by her uncle, and she talked. She carried on a monologue. And when people at other tables kind of snuck a stare over at them, she looked right back at them. She stared right back at them. As if there was nothing wrong. And when they got up, she went with him to the salad bar. And when he said, "God damn, they sure give you small plates, don't they?" She said, "Yes, they do." And when he heaped it all up with a macaroni salad, she paid no attention. And when the waiter brought him the broiled torsk with a sauce on it, and Uncle Ed took a bite of it, and he said, "That's a hell of a shame to do that to a fish."
she just kept on talking. She just kept on talking about the family and all the people that she remembered from when she was young, and the people that come over from Norway, and all about their history. Well, he went in for the operation on Monday. They let him out on Friday. The doctors said 6 months or a year. They didn't know how long. But then again, with somebody like Uncle Ed, there's no telling. They drove him home to the farm. The horses were there waiting for him. Queenie and Gus, they hadn't eaten all week. The horses, they knew something was wrong. They'd been standing all week out behind the barn, looking for him off down the road. The car came in the yard, and they saw he was in it, and they called to him. And he managed to walk over there and get out a couple ears of corn and a pail of oats and a fork full of hay and put it down for him. And he spoke to him in Norwegian, the only language those horses understand. And he told him that the city was a hellhole, but some of the people in it weren't bad. And he was glad to be back, and he was tired, and he was going to go in and lay down and take a nap. And tomorrow they would go out and cultivate. And that's the news from Lake Wobegon, Minnesota, where all the women are strong, all the men are good looking, all the children be above average.

and all the children are above average. The Family Radio, Garrison Keillor, and you're listening to it right here on Fine Arts Radio. There's more to come from that Fine Family Radio program on Fine Arts Radio. Tried to say that quickly. And it's coming right up. In the meantime, a reminder that you're a part of Fine Arts Radio's Good Folk, bringing you the folk music of today, yesterday, and forever.

And now let's return back to those thrilling days of yesteryear. Yes, let's return back to the Prairie Home Companion with Garrison Keillor. The last group of selections we're going to hear begins with Why Must the Show Go On? Hotel Minnesota, Oh Father Dear, Why Did You Roam? Obedience, and The Whippet's Rag, more news from Lake Wobegon, Ajwa, and Hot Stuff. Here is Garrison Keillor.

This portion of our show brought to you by Jack's Auto Repair of Lake Wobegon. All tracks lead to Jack's, where the bright flashing lights show you the way to complete satisfaction. And also by the Hotel Minnesota. Hotel Minnesota's waiting for you if you should travel to New York City, Washington, D.C., Los Angeles, San Francisco, Chicago, or Dallas. Make your home away from home, the Hotel Minnesota. It's the hotel. It is a friendly place to stay from the moment you arrive, and the whole staff is waiting out there on the front steps to say hello to you. Hi, they say, how you been? As they come out and open the door of your cab. Oh, not so bad, you say. How's yourself? Well, we can't complain, they say. And into the hotel you go, and into the big lobby there with the knotty pine paneling and the comfortable furniture and all the graduation pictures in the gold frames around there on the tables. There's no registration desk because they already know who you are. But you don't sit around there in the lobby. No, sir, nobody sits there. You all go back, sit around in the hotel kitchen, drink some coffee, and catch up on the latest. My, it's a lovely place. They've got activities for you from dawn till dusk. Games of Monopoly and slideshows, trips to the zoo, whatever you want to do. And when it's time to go up to your room, why, of course, all the bellhops are children, just like go and visit your sister. They're all children, 8, 9, 10 years old. They all say, let me carry your bag, Uncle Ed. And on up you go to the guest room, which is not an empty room like most hotel rooms, but it's a guest room such as we know from visiting our relatives, where there's a lot of stuff in storage. Old sewing machine and piles of National Geographics and golf clubs in the closet and lots of winter clothes hanging up there. Yes, sir. And there's no tipping at the Hotel Minnesota. Most hotels, when you go visit them, you have to arrive with a fistful of dollars and start distributing them as soon as you come in through the door. You don't do that at the Hotel Minnesota. When you come as a guest, you just bring along what guests have always brought along, either a hot dish or a dessert. And that's what makes dining at the Hotel Minnesota such an adventure as well. It's different every day. So if the city gets to you, there's just one place to go to. It's the Hotel Minnesota. You drop in and see it sometime soon.

In the bedroom, we found all your warm clothing. A hymn book, the bed, and a rug. And a pile of the National Geographic. And a picture of the ones whom you loved.

Margaret Haskins Derber, who is the poet laureate of Lake Wobegon, had a poem in this week's edition of the Lake Wobegon Herald Star, Thursday on page 3, which we read from time to time on the show, her new poems, by permission of the editor, Herald Star. This is entitled, A Poem for My Children on the Subject of Obedience. There was a boy whose name was Jim, and although life was good to him and gave him food and home and love, he thought that it was not enough, that it was time for him to do those things that he'd been told not to. I am half grown and must be free to do those things denied to me, and I shall do them all, he said. I'll spread some black dirt on my bread and drop large objects on my toes, and I shall put beans up my nose. And everything that as a kid his mom said don't, he went and did. He crossed his eyes and dragged his feet, threw bags of garbage in the street, leaned out windows, ran down halls, spilled on floors, and wrote on walls. Until at last, at 2:30, he could not think of more to do. All things forbidden he had done, and nothing had been so much fun as he'd imagined when he started. He sat there, weary and downhearted. How dull, he said. I must admit it. I fear my sins are all committed. My wild oats have all been rolled. I've saved up none for when I'm old. If in the future I should fall, there'll be no thrill in that at all. I've committed anger, pride, and lust. I've drank and smoked and lied and cussed. The things my mom and dad condemn, I finished up by 2 p.m. Everything that was not right, now what is left to do tonight? From this, dear children, you should sense the value of obedience. I tell you don't, I mean postpone some naughtiness for when you're grown. Save up some mischief and rampages, you'll enjoy them more at later ages. And so, dear children, please, less noise. It's 8 o'clock, pick up your toys, brush your teeth, and off to bed. But after all your prayers are said, the lights are out, you're quiet as mice, whisper one word that isn't nice. Don't say 10, don't say a group, just say one, like band. Oh, what a pleasure from one bad word. Say it a second time and third, a terrible word, profane and vicious. How bad of you and how delicious. One is enough. The rest will keep. Now close your eyes and go to sleep.

I'm on my way. I'll be in shape and ready to play by the end of August, if not in May. It's Wobegon Whip, it's Ray. When you're dressed in a nice clean uniform and you're loosened up and your arm is warm and you drop the ball going round the horn, that's a Wobegon Whip, it's Ray. Well, here's how you do the whip, it's rag. There's a high pop fly you just can't shag. Throw to second and miss the tag. Over to first, take your foot off the bag. Well, it sure is lonely, here and right. It's a long way to walk and the sun's too bright. Sure, I'm glad this will be my last year. I wish somebody would send out a beer. Here's the wind-up and here's the pitch. It's a fly to right, son of a gun. Can't let it drop or another man scores. It's mine, I got it. No, it's yours. That makes score 20-2. Sorry, coach, I had a stone in my shoe. Why are they yelling? Why do they boo? Yeah, buddy, well, the same to you. I do my best, but it ain't enough. Seems like I done lost my stuff. How can a fella concentrate with that woman in the bleachers behind home plate? I wonder what she's doing after the game. I wonder if anybody knows.

0: The Lake Wobegon Whippets begin their season 1 week from tomorrow on Memorial Day, the 30th of May. They will begin. The Wally Old Hard Hands Bunsen Memorial Park has gotten a fresh coat of green paint there. Bud has been working down at the park and also put in some new chicken wire on the screen on the grandstand right behind home plate, where some of the Whippet fans last year, you know, sometimes they get a little bored watching the game, and they start fooling with the wire and unraveling it. And late August here, one of the players' dads fell asleep and sort of pitched forward and went right through it onto the field. So that's all been fixed up. As for the Whippets, saw Ernie, the old knuckleballer. He was down in the sidetrack with his catcher, Roy. They were practicing their signals, of which there's only one. Two fingers means a knuckleball. Down to the sidetrack, it also means a beer and a shot. Either way, they get hit pretty hard, I'll tell you. They were down there for a long time. Ernie finally had to be pulled in about the 11th inning, taken home by his brother. So we look forward to the season against the Albany Allgemeinschaft at the Wally Old Hard Hands Bunsen Memorial Park next Saturday. We'll hope to bring you a score. This portion of our show was brought to you by Ahua, the Swedish hot sauce made from those little jalapeno peppers. Oh, to make your mouth open and your eyes water and your whole cardiovascular system stand up and holler. You bet they do. You know, there comes a time in life when a person tends to become blasé and bored and tired of life. I'd say right around 15, 16 years old. You feel like you've done it all. You've seen all there was to see, or everything that they would let you see. And life just seems absurd and to have no further meaning or pleasure for you. Well, kiddos, that's the time when you ought to reach for a big red bottle of Ahua hot sauce. Ahua has a lot of lessons to teach us, Mr. Lieberman. You know, you've heard people say this, so have I. Say, no, dear, we weren't married on a Saturday. It was on a Sunday. It was on a Saturday we had the Ahua. I remember it was on December 31st, 1973, that I broke my right leg. I put a little Ahua on it to take my mind off it, and we danced for several more hours. So, kiddos, get the big red bottle of Ahua hot sauce. Put it on your burgers. Put it in the pizza sauce when the gang comes over for the slumber party. And you'll stay up all night. Woo! Let me hear you say it. Ahua!
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0: Oh, give me some of that Ahua guitar there. Swedish style.
2: 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It don't just sit, it comes and gets you. It's a heck of a deal.
0: Ahua! 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

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I want the Shanghai ginger, give it extra spice. 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I know your chef is cautious, he don't want to be sued. 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I've been living on

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I know your chef's afraid cause I'm a gringo guy. He thinks I'll bite one chili and lay down and die. I'll pay for the insurance, I don't mind the cost. I want some ha, ha, ha, ha, jalapeno sauce.

And that concludes our visit to Lake Wobegon with Garrison Keillor, the Prairie Home Companion. That particular album is called The Family Radio. In the beginning of our program, I played several selections by a duo who have visited the Prairie Home Companion show a number of times, Robin and Linda Williams. We're going to hear one more song by them to close our program. It's called Lying to the Moon.

And that was Robin and Linda Williams with their final selection, which was Lying to the Moon. And that's from their album, Turn Toward Tomorrow. In the background now, we're hearing Gentle Breeze, played by Ellen Ivers, and from her Green Linnet album, which is of the same name. Well, as we close Good Folk tonight, I remind you, as I always do, that we'll be back again next Thursday night at the same time and same place. I hope you'll be right there, too, as Good Folk presents the joyous and sorrowing songs, witty and thoughtful songs from many regions, nationally and internationally. Good Folk brings you the songs of humanity, and they reflect our common hopes and disappointments, our joys and sorrows. The New Music Gallery follows next here on Fine Arts Radio, and until Good Folk returns again next Thursday night, I'm Dick Hageman, wishing you a week filled with Good Folk.

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1: Welcome to the gallery. Tonight we are featuring an internationally lauded New Age music artist. His name is Paul Abgerinos, and he has won multiple Grammy Awards.

This is the gallery, an audio exhibition of New Age or contemporary instrumental music. Tonight, we're going to find balance. Balance not just, with our lives, through the music of Paul Abgerinos. We'll be hearing his latest album. It's actually a two-disc album. It's called Balance. I'm Dick Hageman, inviting you to listen and relax with some of the most beautiful and appealing sounds this side of classical music, here at the gallery.

And thank you for choosing to join me. I think you will enjoy the music and certainly, certainly find it to be relaxing. And I feel better just listening to it. Paul Avgerinos. He graduated from Peabody Conservatory of Music in 1981 on a full scholarship, as a full scholarship honor student. He has already performed with Isaac Stern, Jean-Pierre Rampal, and the Ball Arts Trio. And, well, many, many other classical artists. After graduation, he served as the principal bass of several major symphony orchestras around the world. And he also gave some solo recitals as well. Paul Avgerinos has worked on over 1,000 films and TV projects, and with placements in the Super Bowl, World Cup, Olympics, HBO, PBS, Lifetime, and many others. Certainly, his music is well appreciated around the world. He is a multi-Grammy Award winner. He's a producer also, and he's had over 200 million streams, if you can even picture that. Yes, he is classically trained, multi-instrumentalist. He's also a singer, and he's had over 40 acclaimed ambient New Age albums. That's, they're all on the Round Sky Music label. With his recent album called Balance, Paul Avgerinos offers peaceful, gentle music to help us find our balance, to stay true to our highest selves, while not being swept away by the emotional weather of highs and lows. He says true fulfillment comes from aligning external achievements with internal peace and personal growth. And I am certain he has experienced that himself. Now, Paul Avgerinos' music is intimate and also unhurried. We'll hear seven of his compositions from his recent release, Balance. We'll begin with Poise, which has the intention of helping us to accept the constant change of life and respond to stress with wisdom. This is Paul Avgerinos, Balance.

Those were selections from Paul Abgerinos' recent release, Balance. It's released by Round Sky Music. Currently, Paul Abgerinos lives and works in his own studio in Redding, Connecticut,

not far from our broadcast studios. And in his words, where the deer pass by his studio windows and the hawks and the eagles give him inspiration from above. Well, I hope Paul Avgerinos' music has given you inspiration as well as, balance as well.

And that brings us to the close of another gallery program. As our doors close, they'll be open again next Thursday night at 11 for more current New Age music. Please join me. Until then, I'm Dick Hageman, wishing you the better of this new day and the best of the week.

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pianist John O'Connor bringing us the Nocturne No. 11 by Irish pianist composer John Field. This is Peter Vandegraaff spending some time with you and sharing some music from Cinderella, the great ballet by Sergei Prokofiev, telling the famous fairy tale story. Let's first hear this from a complete recording of the ballet, The Prince Finds Cinderella. So this, of course, towards the end of the story. This is the Cleveland Orchestra, and Vladimir Ashkenazy is the conductor.

the happy ending of the story of Cinderella, as told by Sergei Prokofiev in his ballet of that title, Cleveland Orchestra, Vladimir Ashkenazy conducting. Prokofiev, after having composed the ballet Cinderella, capitalized on its popularity by arranging some pieces for solo piano, and this is from those pieces from Cinderella. This particular section is called the Oriental, and Arkady Volodos is the pianist.

pianist Arkady Vododos performing Prokofiev's own arrangement of the Oriental from his ballet Cinderella. One more excerpt from Prokofiev's Cinderella, Dumpy's Variation, Cleveland Orchestra and Vladimir Ashkenazy.

0: That from a complete recording of the ballet Cinderella by Prokofiev, Dumpy's Variation from Act 2, with the Cleveland Orchestra and conductor Vladimir Ashkenazy.
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0: We go now to music from around the time of the French Revolution. And this is by a very successful composer in his day, primarily of operas. His name is Étienne Nicolas Méhul, M-E, accented, H-U-L. He wrote 4 symphonies, and we listen now to the Symphony No. 1 in G, with Michel Sviarchevsky leading the Gulbenkian Foundation Orchestra.

Performance there by Michel Sviarchevsky, leading the Gulbenkian Foundation Orchestra, and the first of the four symphonies by a composer, reportedly the favorite composer of Napoleon, named Étienne Nicolas Méhul, M-E-H-U-L. From a bit later in France comes this music by a woman, a pianist and teacher, named Hélène de Montgeroul. She wrote a huge collection of etudes called The Complete Course for the Teaching of the Piano. And from that set, this is the etude number 26, played by Claire Hammond.

0: Each of the etudes in the huge collection known as the Complete Course for the Teaching of the Piano, dealing with a different aspect of piano playing, that's the number 26, music of Hélène de Mongeroule.
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0: Benjamin Britten as composer and arranger ahead. Also some music of Bach. I invite you to stay with me for this. I'm Peter Van de Graaff. First, something unrelated, as this is one of the Transcendental Etudes by Franz Liszt. It's the third of the set, and it's called Paysage, or Landscape. The pianist is Daniil Trifonov.

That's one of the 12 famously difficult piano pieces by Franz Liszt. There's a couple of different versions of them called Transcendental Etudes. We heard the third, the Paysage Landscape, as recorded by Daniil Trifonov. One of the Bach solo cello suites awaiting you a little bit later on, and we have some music not only composed by, but also arranged by Benjamin Britten. In this first instance, I suppose you could say that both apply, as it's called the Simple Symphony, and it's Britten's arrangements of pieces he wrote when he was just a child. Here is the strings of the English Chamber Orchestra, Gilbert Levine, the conductor, and the Simple Symphony by Benjamin Britten.

boisterous, bourrée, playful pizzicato, etc., all making up the Simple Symphony, a work by Benjamin Britten based on music he wrote when he was just a child. Gilbert Levine conducted the strings of the English Chamber Orchestra. Benjamin Britten took this music of Henry Purcell, a much earlier English composer, and arranged it for full orchestra. It is the Shakanee, which is how they used to say the variations form Shakan in England. This is the London Chamber Orchestra, conducted by Christopher Warren Green.

Christopher Warren Green and the London Chamber Orchestra with the Shakonee in G minor by Henry Purcell, but arranged by Benjamin Britten. So we've heard music by Britten and arranged by Britten. Here is now music conducted by Benjamin Britten. He had no hand in writing down notes in this music, just conducting here the English Chamber Orchestra. This is called Lisbon, or Dublin Bay, and it comes from the Lincolnshire Posy by Percy Grainger.

0: Benjamin Britten there as conductor, leading the English Chamber Orchestra, Lisbon, or Dublin Bay, from a Lincolnshire Posy by Percy Grainger.
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0: Here now is the third of the six suites of dances for solo cello by Johann Sebastian Bach. This is a recording with cellist Antonio Meneses.

There's a wonderful story behind the discovery of the solo cello suites of Bach, which had been completely forgotten for, well, hundreds of years almost. And Pablo Casals was in a music store and came across some old publications of them and rediscovered them. And now we have the solo cello suites by Bach. There are six of them in all. That was the suite number 3 in C major. And the cellist was, not Pablo Casals, he did record them, but that was Antonio Meneses cello. One of the many chorale settings of Bach. This is the melody, O Gott, du frommer Gott, O God, thou pious God. Nicole Mott with the Chamber Choir of Europe.

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0: The main work I'm going to share with you ahead is one of the symphonies by a Swiss composer of the 19th century, closely allied with Franz Liszt, named Joachim Raff, R-A-F-F. We'll listen to his third symphony, subtitled In the Forest. But we have two, Adagio for Strings by American composers. Of course, the famous Adagio for Strings by Samuel Barber I'll have for you in a few minutes. That's to be expected. But this one is the Adagio for Strings by the African-American composer Adolphus Hailstork. And this is not for a full orchestra of strings, but rather just a string quartet. This is the Ambrosian Quartet performing.

The Ambrosia Quartet, playing that music by American composer Adolphus Hailstork. The adagio, adagio in music is a very, very slow tempo marking. The adagio for strings is the title. We will get to the Third Symphony of Joachim Raff, a huge work depicting a day in the forest in just a few minutes. The very famous adagio for strings of Samuel Barber now, which was originally part of his only string quartet. These are the strings of the London Symphony. The conductor is Andre Previn.

A performance by the strings of the London Symphony, conducted by Andre Previn, as we heard the Adagio for Strings by Samuel Barber. Now we go to the forest, and this is a song, In the Forest, by Richard Strauss.

0: Christiana Libor, soprano, Nina Schumann, piano, and the song Im Walde, In the Forest, by Richard Strauss.
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0: Now to one of the symphonies by the 19th century Swiss composer Joachim Raff. Last name is spelled R-A-F-F. He wrote 9 symphonies. 6 of them are programmatic, so they tell a story, depict something very specifically extra musical. And this is a symphony in 4 sections. It has impressions of the forest. There's a depiction of some dryads. There is also a section called Dreaming, and then finally At Night, Stillness of the Night in the Forest, Entry and Departure of the Wild Hunt, and then Daybreak. Here is the Czechoslovak State Philharmonic, Urs Schneider, the conductor, and the Symphony No. 3 by Raff.

ending with Daybreak in the Forest. That's the Symphony No. 3, subtitled In the Forest, by Joachim Raff, Czechoslovak State Philharmonic, conducted by Urs Schneider. That music written in Weimar, Germany in 1869, at the exact time that Raff was serving as the secretary to Franz Liszt, with whom he was very closely associated. And here is Liszt's harmonization of some Gregorian chant, played by Leslie Howard.

0: Leslie Howard playing that arrangement by Liszt of some Gregorian chant.
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from the beginning of classical music, the variations form has been very, very popular. We're going to hear a few examples of that, including the symphonic variations by Antonín Dvořák. We also have variations on a theme of Dvořák, the famous Song to the Moon, the Hymn to the Moon, as it's sometimes called. And let's have some variations right now by a woman born in 2005, a child prodigy famously, named Alma Deutscher, a British pianist and composer. And she wrote her first piano sonata at the age of 5, first full-length opera at the age of 10. This is called Variations on a Melody for Antonia, and the composer is the pianist.

Alma Deutscher, the pianist and also the composer of that piece called For Antonia, but really a set of variations on a melody in G, and the first of a few sets of variations that we'll be hearing. It's good to be with you, sharing this music. I'm Peter Van de Graaff, the Blue Danube Waltz of Johann Strauss Jr., coming up later on, but we have some sets of variations right now, which have to do with Antonín Dvořák. The first is actually by Dvořák. It's a set of variations on a little melody he wrote for male chorus. And it is the symphonic variations. Here is John Iliad Gardner conducting the North German Radio Symphony.

The conductor there, most often associated with early music, was John Elliott Gardner, leading the North German Radio Symphony Orchestra. The Symphonic Variations on a little melody, I'm the Fiddler, for originally male chorus by Antonín Dvořák. Here are Eugenia Moliner and Bailin Han playing a set of variations on a theme of Dvořák called The Song to the Moon. It comes from his opera Rusalka, a famous excerpt from that opera. Alan Thomas wrote these Dvořák variations.

0: Baleen Hahn and Eugenia Moliner with the variations on Dvorak's Song to the Moon by Alan Thomas.
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0: Now to some waltzes, probably the best known of all waltzes in just a moment or two, but first this Siren Sounds Waltz by Alma Deutscher, who plays it on the piano.

Alma Deutscher, the pianist, playing waltz number 2 from the Siren Sounds Waltzes from 2019. Is this the best known waltz ever written? Probably. The Blue Danube Waltz of Johann Strauss Jr. Daniel Barenboim leads the Chicago Symphony.

the beloved Blue Danube Waltz of Johann Strauss Jr. And that recording by the Chicago Symphony under the direction of its music director at the time, Daniel Barenboim. One more waltz, taking us to the year 1812 by a composer famous for his operas, Carl Maria von Weber. This is the second of a collection of six waltzes, and the pianist is Michael Endres.

0: one of the waltzes, which reportedly were a favorite of a member of royalty, Empress Theresia. That is by Carl Maria von Weber, and the pianist was Michael Endres.
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0: I'm Peter Van de Graaff. I'm going to be serenading you with a number of pieces with that title attached to it, including one in just a few minutes by Heinrich Hoffmann. But before we hear that, we have something from the Tales of Hoffmann, a different Hoffmann in this case, ETA, referring to his literary works. This is from Offenbach's The Tales of Hoffmann. Il était une fois à la cour d'Eisenach. Once there was in the court of Eisenach. And this is Joseph Kaleha singing.

Once There Was at the Court of Eisenach. That's from the Tales of Hoffmann by Jacques Offenbach, referring to E.T.A. Hoffmann and his writings. Joseph Kaleha sang that, Suisse Romande Orchestra and Chorus, directed by Marco Armiliato. Serenades is what we're all about. I have several to share with you, including this one by a German composer born in 1842. He lived to 1902, and his name is Heinrich Hoffmann. Remains very little known. We have this serenade scored for chamber ensemble, specifically two violins, viola, cello, and double bass. And this performance is by the Berolina Ensemble of music by the Berlin-based, Berlin-born Heinrich Hoffmann.

0: the Berliner Ensemble, performing music by a German composer of the late 19th century who is now all but forgotten, although he was among the most performed composers of his day. Born in 1842, lived to 1902, his name is Heinrich Hoffmann, and that was his serenade for flute, two violins, viola, cello, and double bass.
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0: We have some more serenades, and this is from a serenade for no less than four flutes playing all by themselves. This is from 1961 by Ingolf Dahl, and we hear the group Flute Force.

from A Serenade for Four Flutes by Ingolf Dahl. That was a performance by Flute Force. More serenades. Now we have a couple from England. Let's begin with this famous one by Sir Edward Elgar, his String Serenade in E minor. In a recording made by the Rotterdam Chamber Orchestra, Konrad von Olfen is the conductor.

That is music by Sir Edward Elgar, as we listen to a performance by the Rotterdam Chamber Orchestra, Konrad von Olfen, the conductor, Elgar's Serenade for Strings in E minor. Next up, we have another serenade. We've been hearing several of them. This one dates from 1971, and it's by another English composer, one named Anthony Hedges. He was born in Oxfordshire. And this was commissioned by the Ayrshire Symphony Orchestra, and it's appropriately called the Ayrshire Serenade. Here's a performance by the Royal Ballet Sinfonia, directed by Gavin Sutherland.

Conductor was Gavin Sutherland leading the Royal Ballet Sinfonia. That is music from 1971 by the British composer Anthony Hedges. He called that an Ayrshire Serenade. From another British serenade, Ernest J. Morans. This is his Rigadoon.

0: That's from the Serenade by Ernest J. Moran, the Rigadoon, with the Ulster Orchestra and Vernon Handley.
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2: This is Morning Classics with wonderful music to start your day. I'm Gary Girard. Let me tell you what we'll be hearing. One of Beethoven's sonatas for cello and piano, The Dolly Suite by Gabriel Fauré, and Aaron Copland's Sonata for Violin and Piano. We'll start with Beethoven's Sonata in F Major, Opus 5, Number 1. The cellist in this performance is Lawrence Lesser, accompanied at the keyboard by Haesun Paik.

0: Music for Early Morning, Beethoven's Cello Sonata, No. 1, Opus 5. One of two sonatas for cello and piano that he wrote in 1796. The cellist was Lawrence Lesser, with pianist Haesun Paik. A change of pace coming up, French orchestral music by Fauré. After I remind you, this is Morning Classics, and this program is made possible by the Corporation for Public Broadcasting.
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0: The Dolly Suite, Opus 56, is a collection of six pieces by Gabriel Fauré that were written or revised between 1893 and 1896. They were intended to mark the birthdays and other events in the life of the daughter of the composer's mistress, Emma Bardach, who was known to her family as Dolly. Sir Thomas Beecham conducts the French National Radio Orchestra, Fauré's Dolly Suite.

We just heard The Dolly Suite, Opus 56 by Gabriel Fauré, Sir Thomas Beecham, and the French National Radio Orchestra for you on Morning Classics. Here's a work for violin and piano by Aaron Copland, which he composed in 1943, and he dedicated it to a close friend who had died in World War II. Copland Sonata for violin and piano. The violinist is Glenn Dichterow with pianist Israela Margalit.

0: We've been listening to Aaron Copland's Sonata for Violin and Piano, performed by violinist Glenn Dichtereau and pianist Israela Margalit. I'm Gary Girard with you on Morning Classics. Glad you could join me. I hope you've enjoyed our music this morning.
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0: How would you like to hear a lovely nocturne by John Field, as well as music by Johann Stamitz and Robert Schumann? We'll also have a work of a little-known French composer, Napoleon Coste. And we begin with a work of Georg Friedrich Handel. Good morning, I'm Gary Girard. I'm your host with Morning Classics, and we have Handel's Music for the Royal Fireworks. Here's the Canadian Brass.

Music for the Royal Fireworks by Handel has just been performed for us by the Canadian Brass. Next, we have music for the guitar by the lesser-known French composer I had mentioned, Napoléon Coste. Although he may be unfamiliar to us today, Coste was arguably the most significant French guitar virtuoso of the 19th century. Here we have Marc Tichols performing four of his waltzes from the 12 Waltzes, Opus 41.

0: Waltzes by Napoleon Coste, performed for us by Mark Tykholz from the 12 Waltzes, Opus 41. I'm Gary Girard, and this is Morning Classics.
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0: So, we've had music for the guitar. Let's have music for the piano. This is a beautiful work by John Field, the Nocturne, number 17 in E. John O'Connor is the pianist.

Beautiful piano music by John Field, performed for us by John O'Connor. That was the Nocturne number 17 in E. And how are you doing this morning? I hope things are going well and that our music is helping you along. I'm Gary Girard with you here on Morning Classics as we now turn to a work of one of the most influential figures in European music during the mid-18th century, Johann Stamitz. This is one of his several orchestral trios, this one in F major, Opus 1, number 3. And it's performed for us by the New Zealand Chamber Orchestra, conducted by Donald Armstrong.

What a way to begin your day with beautiful classical music by Johann Stamitz, one of his orchestral trios, this one in F major, Opus 1, number 3. Donald Armstrong conducted the New Zealand Chamber Orchestra. And from a stylistic perspective, these trios represent a deliberate adjustment between Stamitz's familiar large-scale orchestral style and the intimacy of the chamber idiom. And Stamitz like to describe the works as being suitable either for a trio or a full orchestra. Now on to a work of Robert Schumann. This is his Adagio and Allegro, Opus 70, and this work remains the best example of the blend of mystery and romance between horn and piano, and satisfies the exciting, robust love of the hunt, which is the horn's alter ego. This is Adagio and Allegro, Opus 70, by Robert Schumann, and we hear John Cox, horn, and Catherine George, piano.

0: Robert Schumann's Adagio and Allegro, Opus 70, has just been played for us by John Cox, horn, and pianist Catherine George. Baroque and beyond, we bring you a wide variety of classical music. Gary Girard with you on Morning Classics. 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
3: 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Or is it Schubert's, or Dvorak's, or Bruckner's, or Mahler's, or Vaughan Williams, to name some of the other great composers for whom number nine was the end of the line? 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
0: If you had classical music in mind, then you've come to the right place. Good morning. I'm Gary Girard as your host with Morning Classics, and we have several works in this hour that will excite your morning, including a divertimento by Mozart and an overture by Hector Berlioz. And we have an oboe concerto by Alessandro Marcello, along with a very lush romantic work of Johann Svensson called Romance in G. Then we have an overture by Franz Schubert to round out the hour. How shall we begin? Well, we have a waltz by Emil Waldteufel, and this is his Waltz La Barcarolle. Kurt Riddell leads the Slovak Philharmonic Orchestra.

Always a nice way to begin, a waltz by Emil Waldteufel. That was La Barcarolle. The Slovak Philharmonic Orchestra was led by Kurt Riddell. So glad you could join us on our musical journey this morning. This is Morning Classics. How about some Mozart? We have his Divertimento in D, Kirkel 136. Anthony Newman conducts the Brandenburg Collegium on period instruments.

Well, I certainly enjoyed that work of Mozart, his Divertimento in D, Kirkel 136. Hope you did as well. That was Anthony Newman conducting the Brandenburg Collegium here on Morning Classics. It's always interesting to hear what some of the artistic notables thought about the famous composers. Here's a terrific quote from Oscar Wilde about Chopin. "After playing Chopin, I feel as if I had been weeping over sins that I had never committed and mourning over tragedies that were not my own." The thoughts of Oscar Wilde. And now it's time for a spirited overture by Hector Berlioz. The overture Le Corsair, Opus 21. Yuri Tirmakhanov leads the Royal Philharmonic Orchestra.

0: Le Corsaire, an overture by Hector Berlioz, and that was the Royal Philharmonic Orchestra led by Yuri Temrikhanov. Gary Gerard with you on Morning Classics.
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0: In a little bit, we'll have that very lovely and lush romantic work of Johann Svensson called Romance in G. But first, a change of pace with an oboe concerto, this one by Alessandro Marcello. He is best known for this oboe concerto in D minor, and in this performance, you'll be hearing soloist John Anderson with the Philharmonia Orchestra conducted by Simon Wright.

Classical music to start your day in style by Alessandro Marcello. The concerto in D minor, and the oboe soloist was John Anderson with the Philharmonia Orchestra. Hope you're having a good morning. We move right along to that romantic work by Johann Svensson. This is his Romance in G, Opus 26. And in this performance, we hear the Budapest strings.

The lovely Romance in G by the Norwegian composer Johan Svensson has just been performed by the Budapest Strings. And finally in this hour, we have a work of Franz Schubert, a full-throated overture, Rosamunde. It's the Berlin Philharmonic led by Fritz Lehmann.

0: There you are, the overture Rosamunda, the Berlin Philharmonic with the music of Franz Schubert. I'm Gary Girard with Morning Classics. Thanks for being with us this morning.
1: 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On Saturday, September 5th, the opening night of the festival. 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

Such a pretty piece to begin our morning together. The second of the two nocturnes, Opus 50, by Dora Pejacevic, played by Katya and Marielle Lebec on their new release, a recording that celebrates the 55 years of their recording career. Three CDs, 25 brand new recordings, and 30 historic tracks spanning 1970 to 2024. Happy anniversary to the Lebec sisters. Good morning, and welcome to Friday Morning Classics. I'm Gary Fountain. I hope that all is, well, celebratory for you on this 21st day of August. Many thanks to Gary Gerard for the early morning of good music, and I'm

I'm going to see if I can continue on that musical path with you until noon. We have new recordings of violin music by Louisa LeBeau and Vivaldi before us in this first hour, in addition to an English suite by Bach from Marta Argerich. Then, as we make our musical way this morning, new recordings of a string quartet by Glazunov, a piano sonata by Beethoven, Stravinsky's The Firebird Suite. Plus, we'll hear Caroline Shaw's score for the film Leonardo da Vinci, and a range of other classical music delights. All sorts of fun ahead of us, and it's great to have you with me. Malcolm Arnold will send us merrily and lyrically on our way with his Serenade for Small Orchestra.

And there's your wake-up call. If Malcolm Arnold can't get you up and get your heart racing, well, nobody can. Serenade for Small Orchestra by Malcolm Arnold, played by the London Musici under the direction of Mark Stevenson. Well, Bach is next on this early Friday morning, his second English suite. Marta Argerich is our pianist.

English Suite No. 2, BWV 807 by J.S. Bach, played by Marta Argerich. Well, Gary Fountain with you here for this pre-weekend Friday morning of classical music at WMNR Fine Arts Radio. Always a delight to spend Friday mornings with your classical music lover. It's great to have you with me. And just a reminder that you can follow today's playlist for Friday Morning Classics and locate all the details about the recordings you're hearing, particularly the details about the new recordings you're hearing. You've heard one already. We've got two more coming up directly and then arrange them throughout the remainder of the morning. Well, all of that information is at the WMNR website, WMNR.org. What's currently playing and the four previous pieces will pop up right in front of you on the homepage, WMNR.org. Well, the weekend is definitely upon us, my friends, and I have the perfect way for you to spend your Saturday afternoon, because the Deming String Quartet will present an outdoor concert tomorrow, Saturday, August 22nd at 3 p.m. at the Leroy Anderson House at 33 Grassy Hill in Woodbury, Connecticut. The concert will include Haydn's String Quartet The Bird, the Villa-Lobos String Quartet No. 1, the Philip Glass String Quartet No. 2, and Tales from the Vienna Woods by Johann Strauss Jr. The event is free and open to the public, but reservations are required via email. LeroyAndersonFoundation@gmail.com. And please bring a folding chair.

Romanza, Opus 35, by Luisa Adolfa Lebeau, composed in 1887 on this early Friday morning, played by Arco e Testo, bow and lyrics, on that duo's new release titled Once Heard, Long Forgotten, rediscovered works by Emilia Maya and Luisa Adolfa Lebeau. It's so good to have these charming works before us from these, well, once heard and now not forgotten, wonderful female composers. Well, a dialogue between the musical eras, something old and something new, will wrap up our first hour this morning. Two works from the new album, From Venice to Buenos Aires, which traces Italian music and its influence across the centuries. We'll hear a violin concerto by Vivaldi and Ouverture Tango Baroque by contemporary composer Luca Salvadori.

0: Ouverture Tango Baroque by contemporary composer Luca Salvadori, preceded by Violin Concerto in D Major by Antonio Vivaldi. Andres Gabetta conducted from the violin, and Mario Stefano Petrodarchi was on the bandoneon with the Gabetta Consort on Gabetta's new album titled From Venice to Buenos Aires. Suddenly, Vivaldi and tango seem to be cousins, don't they? Thanks to this wonderful new album.
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We open our 9 o'clock hour this morning in the Eastern Cape of South Africa with a musical tribute to Xhosa culture and community life by Bongani Ndodan Breen, his 2006 Apologia at Uzumvubu, played by the Contras Quartet, a quartet that was founded in 2009. It is Chicago-based. Good morning, Chicago, and vows to explore the evolving role of chamber music in the new millennium. Carry on, Contras Quartet. By the way, there were two dance patterns at work in the piece you just heard, one representing the animated young people in the Xhosa culture. You could hear them bopping along there. And then the slower, more dignified theme that's associated with the Xhosa matriarchs. I love the notion of us spending part of our Friday morning dancing with the Xhosa matriarchs. We have a new recording of a string quartet by Glazunov on the horizon this hour, but first we're going to move from Xhosa dancing to a violin concerto by a 19-year-old Mozart. Now there's a cultural shift for you. His second, Renaud Capuçon, is our soloist.

0: Violin Concerto No. 2, Kirkel 211 by Mozart. Renaud Capuçon was our soloist, and he also conducted the Chamber Orchestra of Lausanne. Well, my friends, it's that time of the summer when summer festivals begin to wrap up their seasons. And tomorrow at 4 o'clock p.m., that's the 22nd, the Norfolk Chamber Music Festival will conclude its summer season with its annual Choral Festival, a tour of choral masterworks from the Renaissance to the 21st century. So head to norfolkmusic.org for information and tickets. The Norfolk Chamber Music Festival in Norfolk, Connecticut, summer home of the Yale School of Music.
1: Although she appeared in only one Broadway show, Edie Gourmet was still a Broadway baby, covering dozens of show tunes over the course of her nearly 60-year career. This Saturday on the Broadway Songbook, it's Gourmet on Broadway. We'll hear the vocalist takes on tunes from Mame, Oliver, Promises, Promises, and even Company. I hope you'll join me, Fred Albert, Saturday at 3:30 p.m. here on WMNR.
0: Alexander Glazunov was 22, quite young, in 1884 when he composed his second string quartet. And you'll feel that he's already established his characteristic warmth of tone and rich melodic texture and his eagerness to add Russian folk and dance idioms. String Quartet No. 2 by Alexander Glazunov, played on a new release by the Tippett Quartet.

0: String Quartet No. 2 by Alexander Glazunov, played by the Tippett Quartet on its new release, the first volume in its series to record Glazunov's complete string quartets. So, three quartets down, four to go. Carry on, Tippett Quartet.
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1: We'll open our 10 o'clock hour on Friday Morning Classics today with the work that marks the beginning of Beethoven's final, most exploratory period with piano sonatas, his piano sonata number 28, opus 101. You're going to sense the intimacy of the first movement rather abruptly offset by the brisk, march-like rhythms of the second. But I must say, it's the third movement, the Andante, less than 3 minutes long, that always stops me in my tracks. One critic has said about this is a truly poetic moment that proves, if more proof were needed, that Romanticism was born with Beethoven. Piano Sonata number 28, opus 101 by Beethoven, played by Paul Wee on his new recording.

Isn't that final movement fugue exhilarating and playful? Piano Sonata No. 28, Opus 101 by Beethoven, played by Paul Wee on his new recording of Beethoven's late piano sonatas. Well, speaking of pianists, pianist and artistic director Mihai Lee has assembled a dynamic ensemble for this evening's Chestnut Hill Concerts, which is all Schubert, including Schubert's Notturno, Deutsch 897, and his piano trio No. 2, Deutsch 929, and other works by Schubert. All Schubert tonight for Chestnut Hill Concerts, 7:30 p.m. at the CATE, the Katharine Hepburn Cultural Arts Center, 300 Main Street in Old Saybrook. This will be the penultimate concert from Chestnut Hill Concerts. We've got one more to go next week. So go to chestnuthillconcerts.org for a bit more information and to grab a ticket or two. Well, off into the world of fairy tales next on Friday Morning Classics with a new recording from Gustavo Dudamel and the L.A. Phil of Igor Stravinsky's 1919 suite from his 1901 ballet, The Firebird. This was actually his first major international success, and it's the work that established him almost immediately as one of the leading young composers of the early 20th century. The story tells of a prince who catches a magical firebird and is rewarded with a magical feather when he lets the firebird go. Well, the feather helps him defeat a wicked sorcerer, free several princesses, and marry one of them.

Such a grand ending, isn't it? And you can sense Stravinsky's career taking off with it. The Firebird Suite by Igor Stravinsky, played by the Los Angeles Philharmonic under the direction of Gustavo Dudamel on their new recording titled Pájaros Mágicos, Magical Birds. Well, speaking of magic and music, the Tanglewood Music Festival will conclude its summer magic this weekend with a series of, well, two concerts, but we're going to add an additional one in this evening, because tonight at 8 o'clock, we will be broadcasting a Tanglewood concert from July 17th of this year, which features Carlos Simon's Meditations on Grace, the violin concerto by Samuel Barber, this with Kelawakeo violin, and then also, and this is the high point of the concert, I think, excerpts from the opera Nixon in China by John Adams, featuring soprano Renee Fleming and baritone Thomas Hampson. So tonight, here at WMNR Finance Radio at 8 o'clock, the July 17th concert from Tanglewood. Then tomorrow night and Sunday, we will be live from Tanglewood. Tomorrow night, the wonderful violinist Randall Gooseby will join the BSO for Florence Price's Violin Concerto No. 2. Also on the program, Leonard Bernstein's Chichester Psalms and Dvorak's Symphony No. 8. And then the grand conclusion that occurs every year, Sunday at 2:30 from Tanglewood, Beethoven's Symphony No. 9. You've got plenty of time to grab a ticket and get yourself to live performance tomorrow night or Sunday afternoon, but you can also listen to them right here at WMNR Fine Arts Radio. Tonight at 8, tomorrow at 8, Sunday at 2:30. And be sure to listen at 6 o'clock this evening for Gary Gerard's program, which will get you all set for the upcoming concert weekend. Well, Stravinsky's magical Firebird lands us to Music from the Mountain, our weekly summer feature on Friday Morning Classics, when we listen to a work from a previous season at Music Mountain in Falls Village, Connecticut, in anticipation of this week's concert there. Today, we're going to hear the Lysander Piano Trio play Trio Elegiaque No. 1 by 19-year-old Sergei Rachmaninoff.

0: Trio Elysiac, number one by Sergei Rachmaninoff, played by the Lysander Piano Trio at Music Mountain on August 18th, 2024. Well, the Lysander Piano Trio will be at Music Mountain this coming Sunday, the 23rd at 3 p.m. for a program that will feature a piano trio by Mozart, Grieg's Andante con Moto, Color Through by contemporary composer Jennifer Higdon, and Schoenberg's Verklärte Nacht. What a wonderful program. Mozart, Grieg, Higdon, Schoenberg. This Sunday, 3 p.m. Head to musicmountain.org for more information and to grab a ticket or two. 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

The music of Joseph Bologna, Chevalier de Saint-Georges, dances us ever so briskly into our 11 o'clock and final hour of Friday Morning Classics today, the ballet in D major from his opera L'Amant Anonyme, The Anonymous Lover, played by the Orchestra of the Royal Opera under the direction of violinist Théotime Langlois de Swart on their new album, Le Chevalier de Saint-Georges, A Portrait. Well, before this hour dances us away altogether, I have an invitation for you. Because this coming Monday evening, Music from Chestnut Hill will feature two pieces for violin and cello by Rebecca Clark, a serenade for flute, violin, and viola by Max Reger, Antony Dvorak's Piano Quintet Opus 81, as well as works by Debussy, Gemignani, and Dognani. A wonderful, wonderful 2 hours of chamber music. Give some thought to joining me this Monday evening, the 24th, 6 to 8 p.m., for music from the 2025 season at Chestnut Hill Concerts in Old Saybrook, Connecticut, right here on WMNR Fine Arts Radio. Well, off to the movies next on Friday Morning Classics, in a manner of speaking, for contemporary composer Caroline Shaw's music for the Ken Burns documentary of the life of Leonardo da Vinci. This is an extensive work by Shaw, so we're going to hear, well, a handful of earlier kind of movements from this longer work, beginning with Inventions of the Mind. Sounds very Leonardo da Vinci, doesn't it? And concluding with Optics, Light, and Shadow. Along the way, well, machine drawings, Renaissance, Lady with an Ermine, Pleasure and Pain, and much more. Selections from the score for Leonardo da Vinci, the documentary by Ken Burns, composed by Caroline Shaw.

0: Optics, Light, and Shadow, our final selection from various movements from the score of Leonardo da Vinci, the documentary by Ken Burns, the music composed by Caroline Shaw and played by the Ataka Quartet, bassist by John Patitucci, So Percussion, and Roomful of Teeth, the vocal ensemble in which Shaw herself sings. Caroline Shaw pulling out all the stops, as it were, with her friends for the wonderful music to Leonardo da Vinci. Well, following these words from my colleague and friend Don Wishman, we will test our emergency alert system. I'm sure it's a test we will pass. And then we'll have some music from Jacques Ibert.
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0: the lyrically ethereal music of Jacques Ibert on this late Friday morning, his trio for violin, cello, and harp, played by violinist Antoine Barret, cellist Stéphanie Tétrault, and harpist Valérie Milot. Well, following these words from Rich Moran, we're going to wrap up today's program with an impromptu by Sibelius.
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0: The fifth of the six Opus 5 impromptus by Jean Sibelius, played by Leif Ove Andsnes. And that, Sibelius, wraps it up for Friday Morning Classics today. I'm Gary Fountain. It's been delightful, as always, spending the morning listening to classical music with you. I'll be back tomorrow for Saturday Afternoon Classics with new recordings of works by Prokofiev, Lalo, Beethoven, Mozart, and a range of others. So why don't you give some thought to joining me? In the meantime, have a lovely afternoon with my friend and colleague Diana Blaze. Remember to listen to Tanglewood this evening at 8 o'clock, and have a great weekend. I'll see you tomorrow.
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2: And good afternoon and welcome to Afternoon Classics. I'm Diana Blaze. Glad to have your company this afternoon. And just a sublime piano concerto, romantic piano concerto this hour by Rachmaninoff. Probably the most popular one. Right after this, we're going to hear a very early work by Nikolai Rimsky-Korsakov. His musical picture or tone poem, Satko, which is his opus 5, much earlier than his opera by the same name, written much earlier than that. And this is just such a memorable melody, the Song of India. We'll hear the Seattle Symphony Orchestra, Milton Katims, in Satko by Nikolai Rimsky-Korsakov.

0: The Seattle Symphony Orchestra was led by Milton Katims in Satko, the musical picture tone poem Opus 5 by Nikolai Rimsky-Korsakov.
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0: Now this piano concerto hardly needs introduction. We're going to hear a great performance. This is pianist Garrick Olson in the Piano Concerto No. 2 in C Minor, Opus 18 by Sergei Rachmaninoff.

pianist Garrick Olson, a native of New York, who won many prizes, including the Chopin competition from 1970 in Warsaw, where a critic called him a bear butterfly. There's food for thought. And Garrick Olson was accompanied by the Academy of St. Martin in the Fields with Sir Neville Mariner in the Piano Concerto No. 2 in C minor by Sergei Rachmaninoff. Now here are some of Mendelssohn's Songs Without Words, as arranged for two guitars. We hear the Schulman-Abiton guitar duo.

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0: A very good afternoon. I'm Diana Blaze. I'm glad you're with me. We have two concertos during this hour here at WMNR. A piano concerto later on by Mozart, and right now the clarinet concerto number 1 in C minor by Louis Spohr. Spohr lived from 1784 to 1859, and his clarinet concerto number 1 in C minor is his opus 26. Here's a fine performance by some English players. Emma Johnson, clarinetist, and the English Chamber Orchestra led by Gerard Schwartz.

Gerard Schwartz led the English Chamber Orchestra. Emma Johnson was the clarinet soloist. And we heard the Clarinet Concerto No. 1 in C minor by Louis Spohr. From the 18th century in Poland comes this little overture by Jan David Holland. It's from a collection on Olympia called Pearls from Poland. Here's a performance by the Warsaw Chamber Orchestra under Marek Suwan.

0: Marek Suwan led the Warsaw Chamber Orchestra in this overture by the 18th century Polish composer Jan Dawid Holland on Fine Arts Radio.
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0: Now, you may recall the Great Performances, a series of recordings released on CBS Records, back from the LP era, and those were some of the first recordings that were transferred to CDs when the mediums started changing over, and for a good reason. They were indeed great performances. We're going to hear one of those by Rudolf Serkin as pianist and George Zell with the Columbia Symphony Orchestra of the Piano Concerto No. 19 in F major of Mozart.

0: I always think of this piano concerto as the piano concerto without the slow movement, something which is very rare. And of course, a truly great performance by Rudolf Serkin, pianist George Zell, and the Columbia Symphony Orchestra, the Kerschel 459, piano concerto number 19 in F major by Mozart.
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0: Hello, thanks for joining me. I'm Diana Blaze. A performance of the Piano Concerto in G Major by Maurice Ravel will open this hour of music on Fine Arts Radio. Pianist Alicia de la Rocha is joined by the St. Louis Symphony Orchestra under Leonard Slatkin.

Leonard Slatkin led the St. Louis Symphony Orchestra, and the piano soloist was Alicia de la Rocha in the piano concerto in G major by Maurice Ravel. The American Rhapsody of Frederick Delius is subtitled Appalachia, and Appalachia, after all, is the American Indian name for North America, based on a folk melody. It's really a set of variations. And here's the Slovak Philharmonic under John Hopkins.

0: John Hopkins with the Slovak Philharmonic in the American Rhapsody of Frederick Delius.
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0: The Andalusia, or Suite Española, of Cuban composer Ernesto Lecuona is a set of six piano pieces, of which by far the sixth is the most famous. That's the very well-known Malagueña. We're going to hear the entire suite, however, here played by pianist Tomás Dirino, the music by Ernesto Lecuona.

We heard Cuban pianist Tomás Tirino in the Suite Española, the complete set of six pieces from the Andalucía Suite of Ernesto Lecuona on Fine Arts Radio. And next we have the Andaluza from the Danzas Españolas of Enrique Granados. We'll hear the Wurzburg Guitar Trio.

A trio of German guitarists, calling themselves the Würzburg Guitar Trio, performed the Andaluza from the Danzas Españolas by Enrique Granados.

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1: This is Afternoon Classics, and my name is Diana Blaise. Glad to have you company. Music from Denmark, written about around the year 1286 by an itinerant poet whose name was Master Rumelant. He wrote this music on the occasion of the death of King Eric, and we're going to hear it performed by a trio of vocals, flutes, and tambour from Denmark called Alba.

The Danish trio Alba performed music from Denmark in the 13th century by the itinerant poet Master Rumelant. And we'll go to Sweden for a serenade by the early 20th century composer Dag Viren. This is his very famous work, Serenade for Strings. The Stockholm Philharmonic Orchestra is directed by Stig Westerberg, the music by Dag Viren.

0: Stig Westerberg led the Stockholm Philharmonic Orchestra in the Serenade for Strings by the Swedish composer Dag Verein.
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0: Now, whether he meant to expand his horizons or ours, Carl Nielsen's Symphony No. 3, entitled the Sinfonia Espansiva, was certainly the first highly original of his symphonies. For one thing, and not least of all, he used wordless singing as part of the orchestral forces. In the second movement, we hear a soprano and a baritone. In this case, we're going to hear Pia Maria Nilsson and Ole Persson and the Swedish Radio Symphony Orchestra with Esa-Pekka Salonen. Here's the Symphony No. 3, the Sinfonia Espansiva, by the Danish composer Carl Nielsen.

0: Esa-Pekka Salonen led the Swedish Radio Symphony Orchestra, and we also heard the voices of soprano Pia-Maria Nilsson and baritone Ole Persson in the Symphony No. 3, Sinfonia Espansiva, by Carl Nielsen.
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0: Good afternoon and welcome. I'm Diana Blaze. Glad you're with me. We have a symphonic poem from the Polish composer Zygmunt Noskowski, who lived the second half of the 19th century. He was the leading Polish composer of his day. One interesting side note, he developed a music notation for his blind students. We're going to hear his symphonic poem, The Steppe, the Opus 66 from 1897, of course referring to that vast expanse of

We heard the Polish National Symphony Orchestra in Warsaw, with Witold Drowiecki directing, the symphonic poem The Steppe, the music of Zygmunt Noskowski. From the contemporary Italian composer Gianfrancesco Malipiero, here is his Preludio Autunnale, his autumn prelude. Victoria Turekiev is the pianist.

0: pianist Victoria Terekiev and the Preludio Autumnale of Gianfrancesco Malipiero.
1: How would you like to have some pleasant surprises with your morning coffee or tea? Well, that's what happens on Early Morning Classics, beginning at 5 a.m., when we bring you music by lesser-known composers, as well as all your familiar favorites. I'm Gary Gerard, and I serve them up for you every morning, beginning at 5, right here on Fine Arts Radio.
0: Now, there are some pieces of music that hardly need a word be said. This is one of those, the Romeo and Juliet Fantasy Overture of Tchaikovsky. Veronika Dudarova leads the Symphony Orchestra of Russia.

The Symphony Orchestra of Russia, as led by Veronika Dudarova, in the Romeo and Juliet Fantasy Overture by Peter Tchaikovsky on Fine Arts Radio, of course. And to end this hour of afternoon classics, we have an arrangement for guitar and orchestra by Peter Briner of the music of Enrique Granados, originally piano pieces. We're going to listen to the Escenas Poéticas, Book 1, the first book of the Poetical Scenes by Enrique Granados. This is Norbert Kraft, guitarist, and the Razumovsky Sinfonia. Peter Briner, the arranger, is also the conductor.

0: from a very nice Naxos release of the music of Enrique Granados as arranged for guitar and orchestra by Peter Briner, we heard Norbert Kraft, guitarist, with the Rasumovsky Symphonia, led by Peter Briner, in the Escenas Poéticas, Book 1, by Enrique Granados. I'm Diana Blaze. Thanks for being with me today.
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Hi there, and welcome to Exploring Music. This is Bill McLaughlin. All week long, we've been exploring the myth, perhaps, of the curse of the Ninth Symphony, the notion that for a composer to write his Ninth Symphony is to sign his will and be ready to trundle off the planet. This myth got its start with the death of Beethoven and Schubert shortly after they composed their final symphonies. By happenstance, those two works were composed just about 3 years apart, and the past couple of days, we've been listening to Dvorak, who survived for a long time after he composed his Ninth Symphony, and Bruckner, yesterday, who didn't get to complete his. As I look through the history of other composers, Sibelius apparently felt the power of this curse pretty strongly. He stopped after his seventh. He did try to write an Eighth Symphony, destroyed it, and spent the last 25 years or so of his life silent. Alexander Glazunov stopped work on his Ninth Symphony. Vaughan Williams, rather happily, managed to complete his Ninth Symphony in his 86th year and heard it played by the orchestra in London. Shostakovich, of course, wrote 15 symphonies. The curse didn't seem to bother him at all. But someone who took this curse very, very seriously was Gustav Mahler, not only a great composer, but a great conductor. In the year 1907, Mahler lost his eldest daughter and was diagnosed with a heart condition. Doctor said, you could drop over any time. And Mahler wrote, at one blow, I have simply lost all of the clarity and quietude I ever achieved. Now I'm at the end of my life. I'm again a beginner. Mahler had just completed his enormous Eighth Symphony, the symphony we call the Symphony of a Thousand. So with the Eighth Symphony out of the way and looking at the Ninth Symphony and being fearful of it, he decided to change its name. The piece that he was working on is actually a symphony for two singers, big piece and six movements for full orchestra, over an hour long. And he decided to call it, not Symphony No. 9, but Das Lied von der Erde, the Song of the Earth, based on old, old Chinese poetry, Li Po and some others. He completed that work and said to his friend Bruno Walter, you see, I've tricked fate. Now I can go ahead and write what I please. In spite of that, when we look at the actual Symphony No. 9, it seems as if Mahler's sneaking up on fate, still a little careful. Listen to the way it opens. Here's the cello. And the horn. It just goes back, that simple music. And here's the harp. And that very low register, the harp. The music that he writes is from the same spirit as the end of Das Lied von der Erde. The last words the contralto sings in the Song of the Earth are ewig, ewig, ewig. She sings it over and over again. It means forever. Listen to this opening music. It's the music of dreaming, isn't it? This beautiful outdoors music. It's as if Mahler's trying to merge with this beloved earth. Let's listen to the first movement. Beautiful performance now. This is the Vienna Philharmonic, Claudio Abbado, the first movement of Mahler's real Ninth Symphony.

0: Once again, I played through Mahler's Ninth Symphony. The first movement is the most wonderful music Mahler ever wrote. It is the expression of a remarkable love for this earth, the longing to live upon it in peace, to enjoy nature to its greatest depths before death enters, because death does come inexorably. The whole movement is based on a foreboding of death. It appears over and over. And once again, for the last time, Mahler turns toward the earth, not toward battles and deeds, but rather totally and only to nature. He wants to enjoy whatever treasures earth still offers him for as long as he can, to drink this air, this purest earthly air, with deep and deeper breaths, deeper and deeper breaths. That's a letter of the composer Alban Berg writing to his wife after playing through the Mahler Ninth at the piano, probably four hands. It's such a big piece that it's hard to play just by yourself. So there were arrangements of Mahler's big pieces made for two players to play at the piano, and for a long time that's the way they were largely known. This was the Vienna Philharmonic playing under Claudio Abbado, a beautiful performance of the first movement of Mahler's final numbered symphony, the Symphony No. 9 in D major. At least that's where it starts. You're tuned into Exploring Music, and this week we have been pursuing the theme, The Curse of the Ninth Symphony. Drop us a line. Write to us at exploringmusic@wfmt.com. If you were listening yesterday, we concluded the program with the third movement, the Rondo Burlesque of Mahler's Ninth Symphony, which is rather bitter music, almost sarcastic and ironic. I asked you to remember one little phrase that comes in the trumpet that's anything but ironic. It's almost like a child's music. There's a tremolo in the high strings, and the trumpet plays. That little turn, gruppetto. It can go almost anywhere. It's a naive music. It's a music left over from the 18th and earlier 19th century, and it is the single element that unites most of this great adagio final movement, which we're going to hear. Even the opening phrase, listen to this. The strings jump an octave on an A-flat up on the G string they play.
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0: And here's the turn, now angry. And the music goes ahead.

I won't play all of this, but you get the idea. It's very simple sounding music. Somebody thought at one time that it sounded like Abide With Me. All right, that's a good hymn tune. It doesn't seem like what we might expect from this man born Jewish, turned Christian, at the forefront of a kind of tortured modernism in the first decade of the 20th century. Leonard Bernstein, one of the great Mahler interpreters, said that what Mahler was doing was using music which was almost a cliché. But when Mahler quotes these sorts of clichés, like that little hymn tune, he invests that phrase with such depth of feeling and such harmonic surprise. Listen, just the first couple of chord changes. Okay, that's all what we'd expect. But that's a surprise. That sort of surprise starts way back with Franz Schubert, comes through Bruckner, and Mahler owns it. For years, I couldn't make up my mind whether I liked best the Claudio Abbado recording with the Vienna Philharmonic or an old one from 1960, which Bruno Walter, who conducted the very first performance of this music back in 1912, had done in 1960 with great studio orchestra in Hollywood. I recently came across another recording that I like maybe even more, the 1938 recording with Bruno Walter and the same orchestra that we just heard Claudio Abbado conduct, the Vienna Philharmonic, 8 weeks before Hitler annexed Austria, is extraordinary. In 56 days after this recording, that orchestra and that conductor couldn't play that piece for a very long time. So here's that performance. Bruno Walter, Vienna Philharmonic, the final adagio of Mahler's Ninth Symphony, recorded January 1938.

If you've tuned in during that extraordinary performance, which lasts, of course, over 20 minutes, you may have thought it sounded kind of old-fashioned, but I'm sure you heard, too, the passion with which that conductor and that orchestra realized the final moment of Mahler's Ninth Symphony, recording made at the Musikverein in Vienna, January 1938, 8 weeks before Hitler walked into Austria. Bruno Walter, the Vienna Philharmonic, extraordinary document as well as a very moving performance. And I think you heard again and again that little phrase, that little turn that I talked about. Many shapes. And finally the viola over and over again.

That's the last word. Well, that's our week on The Curse of the Ninth Symphony. As I said earlier, any factor which has given us such great works as these final symphonies of Beethoven, Schubert, Dvorak, Buchner, and now Mahler, I can't call cursed. Hope you enjoyed the week, and stay tuned because there's more great music coming up right here.

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Our production assistants are Ella Pinsloop, Eric Opland, Adela Skoronsky, and Weston Williams. Rebecca Neistat is the WFMT production and syndication manager. 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I'm Bill McLaughlin. 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

Good evening and welcome to the Summer Weekend Preview, where we bring you music by composers whose works will be performed this weekend during our broadcasts of Music Live from Tanglewood. And we'll let you know what's happening at some of the other music festivals and venues throughout the WMNR listening area. I'm Gary Girard. I'll be here until 8 o'clock. And at that point, we'll bring you tonight's broadcast of Music Live from Tanglewood. The Boston Symphony Orchestra will be performing the music of Carlos Simon, his Meditations on Grace, as well as Samuel Barber's Violin Concerto and John Adams' excerpts from Nixon in China. Let's begin the Summer Weekend Preview this evening with the music of Samuel Barber. The BSO will be performing with guest violinist Keila Wakao. And let's hear the first two movements right now. This is the London Symphony Orchestra, conducted by Andre Previn, with Gil Shaham. The music of Samuel Barber, his Concerto for Violin and Orchestra, Opus 14.

The first two movements of Samuel Barber's Violin Concerto, Gil Shaham performing with the London Symphony Orchestra, and Andre Previn was the conductor in that performance. You'll hear the entire work tonight at 8 o'clock when the Boston Symphony Orchestra comes to you live from Tanglewood, also performing Carlos Simon's Meditations on Grace and John Adams' excerpts from Nixon in China. Now, let's take a look at tomorrow night. Our broadcast of Music Live from Tanglewood, works by Dvorak and Price, as well as Leonard Bernstein's Chichester Psalms. And the BSO will be welcoming the Tanglewood Festival Chorus for that performance. Let's have the first movement of the Bernstein Chichester Psalms. And here he leads the Israel Philharmonic Orchestra as well as the Vienna Boys Choir.

0: We just heard the first movement of the Chichester Psalms by Leonard Bernstein. In that performance, he conducted the Israel Philharmonic Orchestra and the Vienna Boys Choir. You'll hear the entire work performed by the Boston Symphony Orchestra with the Tanglewood Festival Chorus tomorrow night when we bring you music live from Tanglewood beginning at 8 o'clock.
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0: Gary Girard with you on our summer weekend preview, where we give you a sample of what you'll be hearing on our Tanglewood broadcasts. Tomorrow night at 8, the Violin Concerto No. 2 by Florence Price will be played by the BSO with guest violinist Randall Gooseby. Let's hear it now. The Violin Concerto No. 2 in D Major by Florence Price, the Malmo Opera Orchestra, with violinist Fanny Clamagerand.

Music by Florence Price, her Violin Concerto No. 2, the Malmo Opera Orchestra with violinist Fanny Clamagerand. And tomorrow night, you'll hear that work performed by the Boston Symphony Orchestra right here on Fine Arts Radio, 8 o'clock. Music live from Tanglewood. Let's round out that program with a sample of the Dvorak Symphony No. 8, the Cleveland Orchestra, conducted by George Sell, and we're going to hear the first two movements, Dvorak Symphony No. 8 in G Major, Opus 88.

0: We've been listening to the first two movements of Antonín Dvořák's Symphony No. 8. George Sell led the Cleveland Orchestra. 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

That was The Chairman Dances by John Adams. We heard the Hollywood Bowl Orchestra led by John Mauchery, and I wanted to give you a taste of John Adams' music because tonight at 8 o'clock, when we bring you music live from Tanglewood, the Boston Symphony Orchestra will play his excerpts from Nixon in China. Gary Gerard with you on the WMNR Summer Weekend Preview. Looking ahead to our Tanglewood broadcast on Sunday afternoon at 2:30, this is the last weekend for the BSO at Tanglewood. They will be closing out the season with the traditional performance of Beethoven's Symphony No. 9. Here's the first movement, the Berlin Philharmonic, conducted by Herbert von Karajan.

The first movement of Beethoven's Symphony No. 9, Herbert von Karajan and the Berlin Philharmonic. And the entire work comes your way tomorrow at 2:30 when we bring you Music Live from Tanglewood, the final performance for this season by the Boston Symphony Orchestra and the Tanglewood Festival Chorus. They always close out their summer at Tanglewood with Beethoven's Symphony No. 9. So that will be Sunday afternoon at 2:30. Now let's switch our focus to the Norfolk Chamber Music Festival in Norfolk, Connecticut. Tomorrow afternoon at 4, a choral celebration, works by choral masters from the Renaissance to the 21st century. The Norfolk Festival Chamber Choir and Orchestra performing works by Francisco Guerrero, Dietrich Buxtehude, Clara Schumann, and Pablo Casals. And the music of Johann Sebastian Bach is also on that program, He Who Hears Himself. We're going to hear the first movement of the Bach cantata, BWV 47, performed by Gekinger Kantorei.

That was the first movement of the Bach Cantata, BWV 47, Geiginger Kantorei, with the Bach Collegium Stuttgart, and they were conducted by Helmuth Rilling. And that work will be on the program on Saturday at 4 p.m. at the Norfolk Chamber Music Festival, and they're performing works by choral masters from the Renaissance to the 21st century. Coming up in just a little while, tonight's broadcast of Music Live from Tanglewood, Andras Nelsons leads the Boston Symphony Orchestra in the music of Carlos Simon, Samuel Barber and John Adams. Thomas Hampson and Renee Fleming will be joining the Boston Symphony Orchestra, as well as guest violinist Kayla Wakao. So that's coming up at 8 o'clock, Music Live from Tanglewood, only here on Fine Arts Radio. Let's have a change of pace as we focus on Music Mountain. On Sunday afternoon at 3 o'clock, the Lysander Piano Trio will be playing a work of Mozart, the Piano Trio in E Major, Kerschel 542. And here's a sample for you, the final movement played by the Beaux-Arts Trio.

That was the third movement of Mozart's Piano Trio in E Major, played by the Beaux-Arts Trio, and the entire work is on the program at Music Mountain, Sunday afternoon beginning at 3, when the Lysander Piano Trio will be performing. Also works by Edvard Grieg, Arnold Schoenberg, and Jennifer Higdon. Let's give you a taste of Jennifer Higdon's music. This is from Higdon's Scenes from the Poet's Dreams, a piano quintet for piano left hand and string quartet. We're going to hear Summer Shimmers Across the Glass of Green Ponds, and it's the Lark Quartet with pianist Gary Graffman.

We've been listening to the music of Jennifer Higdon, Summer Shimmers Across the Glass of Green Ponds, from her Scenes from the Poet's Dreams. That was Gary Graffman with the Lark Quartet. Jennifer Higdon's music is on the program on Sunday afternoon at Music Mountain in Falls Village, Connecticut, as well as works by Mozart, Grieg, and Schoenberg. The Lysander Piano Trio will be playing on Sunday afternoon at Music Mountain. Gary Gerard with you on the Summer Weekend Preview. Coming up next, music live from Tanglewood, Andras Nelson's and the Boston Symphony Orchestra.